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I said, no, I like it. I like it, it's good. She said, you like it now, but you'll learn to love it later.

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1: I'm Wiley Henderson. Cumberland's fire chief has called it a career after spending over a half century with Cumberland Fire Rescue. Mike Williamson has retired after 51 years at the local fire hall. His last day was September 29th. Williamson joined the Cumberland Fire Department in 1971 when he was 16 years old, becoming an active firefighter after a two-year training program. He says he's seen a lot of changes through his time as a firefighter in Cumberland.
2: Over the years, I noticed the people have changed. The equipment's way, way, way, way better, and the training is way better. And the people are good, great people. There's absolutely great people.
1: Williamson has celebrated several accomplishments through his career in fire rescue services. He feels his biggest accomplishment was the development and construction of the new Cumberland Fire Station. The fire department held a celebration for Williamson on his last day. A statement from the fire department says Williamson's leadership during his career has left a mark on Cumberland Fire Services, strengthening its training, resources, service delivery, and infrastructure for years to come. RCMP are launching a campaign to encourage Vancouver Island and Sunshine Coast commuters to drive to the conditions as the days get shorter and visibility gets worse. October is the BC Association of the Chiefs of Police Drive Relative to Conditions campaign, and police say drivers need to slow down. Superintendent Lori Orstad with BC Highway Patrol said speed limits are created for ideal conditions and drivers need to account for wet roads and decreased visibility. BC Highway Patrol says there will be extra enforcement through the month and notes drivers could face a fine of $169 for going too fast for road conditions, even if they are slower than the posted speed limit. The plan for a new pipeline from Alberta to BC's coast moved a step forward last week. Prime Minister Mark Carney officially tapped it as a project of national interest, granting it a streamlined federal permitting process. BC Conservative interim leader Lorne Dirksen said on the campaign trail he welcomes the move.
3: We welcome it because British Columbia's economy desperately needs a boost, and the events of the last few years have shown just how important this is to be self-sufficient.
1: Centre BC also voiced support for the move. BC Greens leader Emily Lowen slammed the pipeline plan, saying increased oil tankers would put the environment and coastal economies at risk. Premier David Eby signed a deal with Ottawa in July that promised a framework for the province to get a share in the profits from the project. And BC NDP leader David Eby outlined his party's plan to address grocery affordability Friday. Eby says if reelected, his government would ban real estate deals and property controls that big grocery chains use to limit competition. He says it would also limit the amount of profit that big grocery corporations can make on essentials.
4: We're going to make sure that for the basics, for your cheese, for your eggs, for your butter, for your milk, that you and your family are protected at the till as you check out.
1: Meanwhile, the BC Conservatives unveiled a wildfire action plan that includes buying more water bombers and reducing forest fuels around communities. The BC Greens released a plan for increased safety and regulations around artificial intelligence and big tech.
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5: The Canucks dropped a 2-2 on the young NHL season after a 3-2 defeat to the Vegas Golden Knights on home ice last night. The Canucks will not be back in action until Thursday when they kick off a 6-game Eastern Conference road trip against the defending Stanley Cup champion Carolina Hurricanes. Meanwhile, the Powell River Kings picked up a win yesterday afternoon to wrap up their 3-game lower mainland road swing with a 5-1 win against the Surrey Eagles. The Kings are now 3-3-1 on the season and are getting ready to embark on a 4-game Alberta road trip that begins Friday in Spruce Grove. And in the Major League Baseball playoffs, it's an all-American League day as the Chicago White Sox will look to garner a 2-0 lead over Cleveland in the early matchup, and then Tampa Bay will look to do the same thing later on against the Yankees. And in the NFL, it is the Monday nighter. The New Orleans Saints will host the Atlanta Falcons.
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1: I'm Wiley Henderson. Cumberland's fire chief has called it a career after spending over a half century with Cumberland Fire Rescue. Mike Williamson has retired after 51 years at the local fire hall. His last day was September 29th. Williamson joined the Cumberland Fire Department in 1971 when he was 16 years old, becoming an active firefighter after a two-year training program. He says he's seen a lot of changes through his time as a firefighter in Cumberland.
2: Over the years, I noticed the people have changed. The equipment's way, way, way, way better, and the training is way better. And the people are good, great people. There's absolutely great people.
1: Williamson has celebrated several accomplishments through his career in fire rescue services. He feels his biggest accomplishment was the development and construction of the new Cumberland Fire Station. The fire department held a celebration for Williamson on his last day. A statement from the fire department says Williamson's leadership during his career has left a mark on Cumberland Fire Services, strengthening its training, resources, service delivery, and infrastructure for years to come. RCMP are launching a campaign to encourage Vancouver Island and Sunshine Coast commuters to drive to the conditions as the days get shorter and visibility gets worse. October is the BC Association of the Chiefs of Police Drive Relative to Conditions campaign, and police say drivers need to slow down. Superintendent Lori Orstad with BC Highway Patrol said speed limits are created for ideal conditions and drivers need to account for wet roads and decreased visibility. BC Highway Patrol says there will be extra enforcement through the month and notes drivers could face a fine of $169 for going too fast for road conditions, even if they are slower than the posted speed limit. The plan for a new pipeline from Alberta to BC's coast moved a step forward last week. Prime Minister Mark Carney officially tapped it as a project of national interest, granting it a streamlined federal permitting process. BC Conservative interim leader Lorne Dirksen said on the campaign trail he welcomes the move.
3: We welcome it because British Columbia's economy desperately needs a boost, and the events of the last few years have shown just how important this is to be self-sufficient.
1: Center BC also voiced support for the move. BC Greens leader Emily Lowen slammed the pipeline plan, saying increased oil tankers would put the environment and coastal economies at risk. Premier David Eby signed a deal with Ottawa in July that promised a framework for the province to get a share in the profits from the project. And BC NDP leader David Eby outlined his party's plan to address grocery affordability Friday. Eby says if reelected, his government would ban real estate deals and property controls that big grocery chains use to limit competition. He says it would also limit the amount of profit that big grocery corporations can make on essentials.
4: We're going to make sure that for the basics, for your cheese, for your eggs, for your butter, for your milk, that you and your family are protected at the till as you check out.
1: Meanwhile, the BC Conservatives unveiled a wildfire action plan that includes buying more water bombers and reducing forest fuels around communities. The BC Greens released a plan for increased safety and regulations around artificial intelligence and big tech.
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5: The Canucks dropped to 2-2 on the young NHL season after a 3-2 defeat to the Vegas Golden Knights on home ice last night. The Canucks will not be back in action until Thursday when they kick off a six-game Eastern Conference road trip against the defending Stanley Cup champion Carolina Hurricanes. Meanwhile, the Powell River Kings picked up a win yesterday afternoon to wrap up their three-game Lower Mainland road swing with a 5-1 win against the Surrey Eagles. The Kings are now 3-3-1 on the season and are getting ready to embark on a four-game Alberta road trip that begins Friday in Spruce Grove. And in the Major League Baseball playoffs, it's an all-American League day as the Chicago White Sox will look to garner a 2-0 lead over Cleveland in the early matchup, and then Tampa Bay will look to do the same thing later on against the Yankees. And in the NFL, it is the Monday nighter. The New Orleans Saints will host the Atlanta Falcons.
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1: I'm Wiley Henderson. Cumberland's fire chief has called it a career after spending over a half century with Cumberland Fire Rescue. Mike Williamson has retired after 51 years at the local fire hall. His last day was September 29th. Williamson joined the Cumberland Fire Department in 1971 when he was 16 years old, becoming an active firefighter after a two-year training program. He says he's seen a lot of changes through his time as a firefighter in Cumberland.
2: Over the years, I noticed the people have changed. The equipment's way, way, way, way better, and the training is way better. And the people are good, great people. There's absolutely great people.
1: Williamson has celebrated several accomplishments through his career in fire rescue services. He feels his biggest accomplishment was the development and construction of the new Cumberland Fire Station. The fire department held a celebration for Williamson on his last day. A statement from the fire department says Williamson's leadership during his career has left a mark on Cumberland Fire Services, strengthening its training, resources, service delivery, and infrastructure for years to come. RCMP are launching a campaign to encourage Vancouver Island and Sunshine Coast commuters to drive to the conditions as the days get shorter and visibility gets worse. October is the BC Association of the Chiefs of Police Drive Relative to Conditions campaign, and police say drivers need to slow down. Superintendent Lori Orstad with BC Highway Patrol said speed limits are created for ideal conditions and drivers need to account for wet roads and decreased visibility. BC Highway Patrol says there will be extra enforcement through the month and notes drivers could face a fine of $169 for going too fast for road conditions, even if they are slower than the posted speed limit. The plan for a new pipeline from Alberta to BC's coast moved a step forward last week. Prime Minister Mark Carney officially tapped it as a project of national interest, granting it a streamlined federal permitting process. BC Conservative interim leader Lorne Dirksen said on the campaign trail he welcomes the move.
3: We welcome it because British Columbia's economy desperately needs a boost, and the events of the last few years have shown just how important this is to be self-sufficient.
1: Centre BC also voiced support for the move. BC Greens leader Emily Lowen slammed the pipeline plan, saying increased oil tankers would put the environment and coastal economies at risk. Premier David Eby signed a deal with Ottawa in July that promised a framework for the province to get a share in the profits from the project. And BC NDP leader David Eby outlined his party's plan to address grocery affordability Friday. Eby says if reelected, his government would ban real estate deals and property controls that big grocery chains use to limit competition. He says it would also limit the amount of profit that big grocery corporations can make on essentials.
4: We're going to make sure that for the basics, for your cheese, for your eggs, for your butter, for your milk, that you and your family are protected at the till as you check out.
1: Meanwhile, the BC Conservatives unveiled a wildfire action plan that includes buying more water bombers and reducing forest fuels around communities. The BC Greens released a plan for increased safety and regulations around artificial intelligence and big tech.
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9: The Canucks dropped a 2-2 on the young NHL season after a 3-2 defeat to the Vegas Golden Knights on home ice last night. The Canucks will not be back in action until Thursday when they kick off a six-game Eastern Conference road trip against the defending Stanley Cup champion Carolina Hurricanes. Meanwhile, the Powell River Kings picked up a win yesterday afternoon to wrap up their three-game Lower Mainland road swing with a 5-1 win against the Surrey Eagles. The Kings are now 3-3-1 on the season and are getting ready to embark on a four-game Alberta road trip that begins Friday in Spruce Grove. And in the Major League Baseball playoffs, it's an all-American League day as the Chicago White Sox will look to garner a 2-0 lead over Cleveland in the early matchup, and then Tampa Bay will look to do the same thing later on against the Yankees. And in the NFL, it is the Monday nighter. The New Orleans Saints will host the Atlanta Falcons.
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11: 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Unlike Wealthsimple, who earlier this year added prediction markets along with traditional investing to their platform, this new prediction market will be a standalone platform focused only in this space, led by former executives from large financial institutions. Demand for such platforms has grown in the U.S., but the caveat here in Canada is you can only offer contracts based on economic indicators, financial markets, and climate trends, not sports games or anything entertainment related. Whether demand in Canada will be as strong as it has been in the U.S. is yet to be determined. Whether these platforms succeed, and regardless of the experience of the teams behind them, investors should be mindful of the risks. Prediction markets are designed to profit from being right about future events, not from creating long-term wealth. The goal of investing should be growing your assets, not gambling with your money based on headlines.
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1: Our Monday is looking absolutely perfect with sunshine and 15 degrees. No precipitation in the forecast. Sunset is scheduled for 6:48, and despite it being early in the morning, we are already at 13 degrees.
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12: Blasting off on our Monday morning. How are you doing today? The 5th of October. We get set for a new week. Again, the dawn of a long weekend is approaching. Of course, Thanksgiving. That's 1 week from today. It doesn't feel like Thanksgiving's coming up for whatever reason, but that's the reality we are facing. And I don't think anybody is upset about the reality that we face coming up with another three-day weekend on the horizon. Yes, that is happening. So Thanksgiving, are you ready? Have you picked out your turkey? Maybe you're not having turkey. Maybe you got your ham, if that's how you like to do your Thanksgiving. But oh man, I'm getting hungry just talking about it. Love me some good old Thanksgiving dinner. But hope you're set for another great day Monday morning. What could go wrong? Let's start the week off with the bang. Celine Dion. It's all coming back to me now on Coast FM.

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1: It is looking very nice for our Monday and the week ahead as well, weather-wise. Today, high of 15 degrees, just sunny, already 12 outside. It's already warm, and we're not even at 9 o'clock yet. But again, looking ahead to the rest of the week, sunshine, mid to high teens still, as it's a balmy start to autumn. Chance of rain on Friday, but again, you look at the future forecast. There's like next to no rain forecasted, which is phenomenal. Just sun, sun, sun, and more sun. So good news is we are going to get a sunny Thanksgiving Day weekend. That's very nice. If you're wearing the shorts, you can probably go to the beach for Thanksgiving this year, the way the weather is set up to be. It's Don Henley, Sunset Grill, from Powell River's Greatest Hits.

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1: Another good weekend for local sports. We start with hockey. The Powell River Kings went 1-1-1 on their three-game Lower Mainland road trip. A overtime loss Friday in Coquitlam. 4-2 loss Saturday in Langley. Then a 5-1 win yesterday against the Surrey Eagles. Pretty dominant 5-1 win by that Kings team. Like, that was like a stress-free as a game could get for the Kings, as they are now 3-3-1 on the season. They're getting ready to go on a four-game Alberta trip that begins Friday in Spruce Grove. That's going to be very fun. I'm very much looking forward to that. And then the Villa. Oh, boy, the Villa. They are on fire right now. Another six-goal game for them. 6-1 winners over the Mid-Isle Mariners. That's back-to-back games where they've scored six goals. And right now, early on into the VISL season, they are in first place in Division 2, 3 wins, 1 draw. Like, just dominant. And they're going to be back at home where they're undefeated so far, 3-0. Saturday, once again, the 10th of October, against the Victoria Highlanders, who are middle of the pack right now in the standings. So the Villa, let me tell you, must watch. The Timothys, they're on fire. James, 7 goals through 4 games. Jared, 5 through 4 games. This is soccer, people, not hockey. These guys are doing very, very well. So go and support the Villa again this Saturday, 1:30 at Timberlane.

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1: We are now less than a month away from going on permanent daylight savings time. Remember that? Yeah, that is happening very, very soon. Highly anticipated for many reasons. Of course, the debate still raging on. Is it the right thing? Is it the wrong thing to do? Nobody's really debating sticking to one time and not changing the clock. It's more of debating which time we should permanently be on. Of course, yes, we're going on permanent daylight savings time. Most experts are saying that we should be on permanent standard time. And, of course, the main argument for that is the mornings, right? When it's permanent daylight savings time, winter mornings, it's still not going to get sunny until, like, 9 o'clock. We're going to be going to school, going to work in the dark. And everybody's saying that there's going to have some negative impacts on us, partly with sleep, because you're going to wake up, it's going to be dark, and your brain's still going to be thinking, like, what are we doing here? Why are we not anything like that, right? But if you already do that, right, you already wake up at like 4 in the morning to go to work, you're not going to be affected by this. You will not be. You will be just fine. You're going to be like wide awake, where everybody just be like, what's going on? Why am I so tired? So that debate's going to rage on. But we'll see how it goes. Again, I'm very curious to see how it ends up, how it happens, how it works out. Will we notice? I think that's the other thing too. Are we going to notice a difference? I don't know. We'll wait and see. We'll wait and see again. November 1st is when that change happens.

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1: I'm Wiley Henderson. Cumberland's fire chief has called it a career after spending over a half century with Cumberland Fire Rescue. Mike Williamson has retired after 51 years at the local fire hall. His last day was September 29th. Williamson joined the Cumberland Fire Department in 1971 when he was 16 years old, becoming an active firefighter after a two-year training program. He says he's seen a lot of changes through his time as a firefighter in Cumberland.
2: Over the years, I noticed the people have changed. The equipment's way, way, way, way better, and the training is way better. And the people are good, great people. There's absolutely great people.
1: Williamson has celebrated several accomplishments through his career in fire rescue services. He feels his biggest accomplishment was the development and construction of the new Cumberland Fire Station. The fire department held a celebration for Williamson on his last day. A statement from the fire department says Williamson's leadership during his career has left a mark on Cumberland Fire Services, strengthening its training, resources, service delivery, and infrastructure for years to come. RCMP are launching a campaign to encourage Vancouver Island and Sunshine Coast commuters to drive to the conditions as the days get shorter and visibility gets worse. October is the BC Association of the Chiefs of Police Drive Relative to Conditions campaign, and police say drivers need to slow down. Superintendent Lori Orstad with BC Highway Patrol said speed limits are created for ideal conditions and drivers need to account for wet roads and decreased visibility. BC Highway Patrol says there will be extra enforcement through the month and notes drivers could face a fine of $169 for going too fast for road conditions, even if they are slower than the posted speed limit. The plan for a new pipeline from Alberta to BC's coast moved a step forward last week. Prime Minister Mark Carney officially tapped it as a project of national interest, granting it a streamlined federal permitting process. BC Conservative interim leader Lorne Dirksen said on the campaign trail he welcomes the move.
3: We welcome it because British Columbia's economy desperately needs a boost, and the events of the last few years have shown just how important this is to be self-sufficient.
1: Centre BC also voiced support for the move. BC Greens leader Emily Lowen slammed the pipeline plan, saying increased oil tankers would put the environment and coastal economies at risk. Premier David Eby signed a deal with Ottawa in July that promised a framework for the province to get a share in the profits from the project. And BC NDP leader David Eby outlined his party's plan to address grocery affordability Friday. Eby says if reelected, his government would ban real estate deals and property controls that big grocery chains use to limit competition. He says it would also limit the amount of profit that big grocery corporations can make on essentials.
4: We're going to make sure that for the basics, for your cheese, for your eggs, for your butter, for your milk, that you and your family are protected at the till as you check out.
1: Meanwhile, the BC Conservatives unveiled a wildfire action plan that includes buying more water bombers and reducing forest fuels around communities. The BC Greens released a plan for increased safety and regulations around artificial intelligence and big tech.
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5: The Canucks dropped a 2-2 on the young NHL season after a 3-2 defeat to the Vegas Golden Knights on home ice last night. The Canucks will not be back in action until Thursday when they kick off a 6-game Eastern Conference road trip against the defending Stanley Cup champion Carolina Hurricanes. Meanwhile, the Powell River Kings picked up a win yesterday afternoon to wrap up their 3-game lower mainland road swing with a 5-1 win against the Surrey Eagles. The Kings are now 3-3-1 on the season and are getting ready to embark on a 4-game Alberta road trip that begins Friday in Spruce Grove. And in the Major League Baseball playoffs, it's an all-American League day as the Chicago White Sox will look to garner a 2-0 lead over Cleveland in the early matchup, and then Tampa Bay will look to do the same thing later on against the Yankees. And in the NFL, it is the Monday nighter. The New Orleans Saints will host the Atlanta Falcons.
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8: Our Monday is looking absolutely perfect with sunshine and 15 degrees. No precipitation in the forecast. Sunset is scheduled for 6:48. And despite it being early in the morning, we are already at 13 degrees.
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1: Monday, a nice and sunny fall Monday today, the 5th of October. How are you doing? Hopefully you're getting had a good weekend. You're ready for the week. Of course, a long weekend coming up. Thanksgiving, that's happening 1 week from today. Yes, Thanksgiving right around the corner. But today, let's get in today. What's today? Well, today is World Teachers Day. There we go. Teachers, we celebrate you today. You are fantastic people. You do great work. Hard work at sometimes, but also very rewarding. Very appreciative work. What you do is great. So shout out to all the teachers, current and retired, on this World Teachers Day. Do you have a favorite teacher that stands out to you from your past? Or maybe you know someone who's a teacher who's doing a really good job. Let's give them a shout out. Let me know on the text line, 604-485-4207.

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1: It's World Teachers Day today, and for those who don't teach, I feel like this has crossed your mind many times throughout your life. But if you did teach, what would you teach? And like, what age would you teach? Right? Many of us have thought about that. I've thought about that question a number of times. I can tell you this. If I were to teach, you're not going to see me teaching elementary school. You're not going to see me teach middle school. The kid's just too young for me. If you teach at that level, have so much respect for you. I'm not great with like the younger kids. I would not be able to survive maybe a week tops doing that. But then when I teach high school, possibly. Again, I don't think that's my forte. As the way I'm saying, like, that, geez, like, Jordan doesn't even want to teach at all. But, hey, I think if I were to teach, it would be, like, post-secondary. I feel like I would enjoy being a post-secondary teacher. And then that means, what would I teach? Well, obviously, being involved in the media industry, I feel like I could see myself down the line. Maybe I can't see myself down the line. But I feel like at some point in the future, I am going to get approached about, hey, would you be interested in teaching a course at, like, BCIT or something like that? Could be, because that's essentially how every instructor in like the media programs at BCIT became one. They're like in the industry for however many years, and then all of a sudden, like, all right, I'm gonna teach now, and everything like that. So I would probably teach some sort of media post secondary if I were ever to be a teacher. So if that question has also come to your mind, yeah, what grade would you like to teach? What would you teach? On this World Teachers Day, 604-485-4207.

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1: It's World Teachers Day today, and do you have a teacher from your past that really stands out to you? Maybe it's your favorite teacher. Maybe something happened with the teacher that was very memorable. 604-485-4207. Let me tell you about one of the teachers I had. His name was Mr. Bradley. He was my grade 11 social studies teacher, and like he had like one of the easiest classes ever. And the vibe I got from him was like he was so close to retirement, he just didn't care anymore. Like honestly, this is how like the week went. Like for example, it would be like Monday or something like that. He would give you a worksheet, and I'd just be like, all right, this worksheet is based on chapters 2 through 6. Go through it, fill it out. You have class time for the next 3 days to do it. Like, honestly, he would just give you 3 days to do this. And if you tried, you could easily get that done in 1 day. And then that's what I would do. I'd get that worksheet done day one. And then I have 2 days in class where I was just fooling around and doing nothing. And he didn't care as long as you got it done. Like, it was impossible, like, not to fail his class. And then later in the week, there would be a test on the chapters and everything that we did, but of course before the test you would do the review. So we would do the review as a class, and the review was like the exact same as the test. Like they were the exact same things, same questions, same order, same answers. And if you paid attention to the review, you were gonna get an A on the test. Like it could not have been an easier class. And he was a fun teacher too. He was like, and despite his teaching methods, which to some might be like, what is he doing? He's not even teaching at all. I don't remember what I learned, but I remember at the time I learned a lot. Like he was a good teacher, even though it doesn't seem like it. So shout out to Mr. Bradley. And I got some other Mr. Bradley stories too that I can't share, unfortunately. Like I look back at them and they're like really funny, really funny. But it's all, they're also things like I shouldn't really say on the radio, which sounds bad, but they're not as bad as you think. But I could say something, you'd be like, really? That happened? Well, that was back in the day. That was kind of cool. Maybe nowadays, not, but I remember those moments being absolutely just awesome back in the day. So I got a few stories for Mr. Bradley. Maybe we'll do like an after hours teacher edition. But any memorable teachers, anything they did from your past, maybe something you did when you were a teacher? 604-485-4207.

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1: So continuing on World Teachers Day, again, teachers, you are appreciated. Trust me, good teachers are phenomenal people. I have so much respect for all my teachers. Whether I did well in their classes or not, if I did well, it was because of them. If I did not do well, for the most part, it was because of me. I'll say that I think there's a couple teachers that I won't say were the best. I didn't do good in their classes. But if I didn't do well in school, it's on me. It's on me for the most part. So again, shout out teachers. But here's this for a fact. According to UNESCO. Oh, actually, no, that's not it. Where are we here? Where are we here? I lost it. Where's my fact? Oh my gosh. What happened? Here we go. Yes, according to UNESCO, the world needs 69 million teachers in order to achieve the goal of providing universal primary and secondary education by 2030. 69 million teachers. So that everybody could be educated in the next 4 years. That is a lot of teachers. So again, shout out to the teachers of the world.

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1: I'm Wiley Henderson. Cumberland's fire chief has called it a career after spending over a half century with Cumberland Fire Rescue. Mike Williamson has retired after 51 years at the local fire hall. His last day was September 29th. Williamson joined the Cumberland Fire Department in 1971 when he was 16 years old, becoming an active firefighter after a two-year training program. He says he's seen a lot of changes through his time as a firefighter in Cumberland.
2: Over the years, I noticed the people have changed. The equipment's way, way, way, way better, and the training is way better. And the people are good, great people. There's absolutely great people.
1: Williamson has celebrated several accomplishments through his career in fire rescue services. He feels his biggest accomplishment was the development and construction of the new Cumberland Fire Station. The fire department held a celebration for Williamson on his last day. A statement from the fire department says Williamson's leadership during his career has left a mark on Cumberland Fire Services, strengthening its training, resources, service delivery, and infrastructure for years to come. RCMP are launching a campaign to encourage Vancouver Island and Sunshine Coast commuters to drive to the conditions as the days get shorter and visibility gets worse. October is the BC Association of the Chiefs of Police Drive Relative to Conditions campaign, and police say drivers need to slow down. Superintendent Lori Orstad with BC Highway Patrol said speed limits are created for ideal conditions and drivers need to account for wet roads and decreased visibility. BC Highway Patrol says there will be extra enforcement through the month and notes drivers could face a fine of $169 for going too fast for road conditions, even if they are slower than the posted speed limit. The plan for a new pipeline from Alberta to BC's coast moved a step forward last week. Prime Minister Mark Carney officially tapped it as a project of national interest, granting it a streamlined federal permitting process. BC Conservative interim leader Lauren Dirksen said on the campaign trail he welcomes the move.
3: We welcome it because British Columbia's economy desperately needs a boost, and the events of the last few years have shown just how important this is to be self-sufficient.
1: Centre BC also voiced support for the move. BC Greens leader Emily Lowen slammed the pipeline plan, saying increased oil tankers would put the environment and coastal economies at risk. Premier David Eby signed a deal with Ottawa in July that promised a framework for the province to get a share in the profits from the project. And BC NDP leader David Eby outlined his party's plan to address grocery affordability Friday. Eby says if reelected, his government would ban real estate deals and property controls that big grocery chains use to limit competition. He says it would also limit the amount of profit that big grocery corporations can make on essentials.
4: We're going to make sure that for the basics, for your cheese, for your eggs, for your butter, for your milk, that you and your family are protected at the till as you check out.
1: Meanwhile, the BC Conservatives unveiled a wildfire action plan that includes buying more water bombers and reducing forest fuels around communities. The BC Greens released a plan for increased safety and regulations around artificial intelligence and big tech.
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1: The morning is flying on by. Nothing but blue sky right now. We've got a warm, warm day for this Monday. A week out from Thanksgiving. Less than a month till we go on permanent daylight savings time. Halloween is approaching very soon. What else is going on? Everything's happening in October. Lots of October events happening in town, especially around Halloween. We'll get into a few of them later on in the program. I'll give you a quick update to mark everything down to see what's going on. And, of course, some big annual events happening this month as well. It's exciting. October, again, it's the best month of the year. At least for me, it is. It's my favorite. There's so much going on. The air's changing. The weather's getting colder. Again, sports fans are absolutely loving it. Great time of year to be a sports fan. The Major League Baseball playoffs haven't disappointed so far. It's still early, but it's not too bad. Not too bad. Canucks playing good hockey. They're 2-2. Like, that's exciting. They played some good games. Entertaining hockey. Who would have thought? Who would have thought that was possible? I love it. October, you are awesome.

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1: I admire your courage, Miss...
2: Trench. Sylvia Trench. I admire your luck, Mr...
1: Bond. James Bond.
3: Yes, his name is Bond. James Bond. On this day, way back, 1960, Dr. No premiered the first of 25 films in the James Bond franchise. Of course, Sean Connery, the OG James Bond, Daniel Craig, the latest James Bond. Who is the next James Bond? That is still up for debate. I don't think they've cast anybody. There's been a lot of rumors, but there's more James Bond movies coming. But who's going to be the next one? Yes, that is the big mystery the world still needs to solve. But yes, on this day, 1962, Dr. No premiere. Out of all the Bond films, which one's your favorite? 604-485-4207.

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So there was some big news in the NHL today. Some significant news as it was announced that Alex Ovechkin has announced his retirement. He's going to be retiring at the end of the season. The greatest goal scorer of all time. One more season left for him. How about that? That was a make me feel old moment right there. Because when he made his NHL debut, I was 10 years old. Now here I am, a week away from turning 31. And he's retiring from the NHL. Like, oh, man, that hurt to hear in more ways than one. That hit me a little bit harder than it should have. And now the question is, okay, if Ovi's retiring, when is Sidney Crosby going to retire? Because he's getting up there as well. So with that in mind, Alex Ovechkin's last game in Vancouver is going to be on Monday, December 7th. And right now, looking online, tickets for that game, still reasonably priced. You can still get some tickets for under $150, which is pretty good. But hold on, more expensive tickets are like $800 right now. So if you want to see Alex Ovechkin play one more time in Vancouver, get your tickets today because you know they're going to rise up very, very, very soon with it being his last game in Van City. So that's you see it here it happened. You knew it was coming though, but yeah, one last run for the Grade 8.

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1: A recent discovery happened on High Digwai that's kind of unique to BC, as on the shore, scientists discovered a swordfish decaying on the shores of High Digwai. And why is that unique? Well, swordfish, you wouldn't really call our Canadian fish, right? They don't really roam Canadian waters. They've been spotted in the Atlantic sometimes, but they prefer to live in the warmer tropical waters of the Pacific Ocean. So to see one washed up on British Columbia shoreline, a little bit odd. Of course, researchers going, global warming, warmer waters. These tropical fish are venturing, into areas that typically you wouldn't call warmer waters, but with global warming, they are now warm, and this could be a sign of things to come. We could see more tropical species maybe work their way into BC waters in the future. Hard to really say how much, if that's going to happen or not, but still a unique discovery indeed, with a swordfish washing up on High Digwai. What other tropical fish could wash up on these waters? Who knows? Maybe it's a great white next. 10:47 Monday morning. It's Chilliwack, I believe, on Coast FM.

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1: It's a warm fall Monday morning, 16 degrees current temperature outside. It's warm, and that's what it is for the rest of the week. Even the weekend, it was quite warm. Like, this is not typical October weather. This is really, really nice. And for those who enjoy the outdoor activities, I'm sure those activities are continuing on a little later than maybe anticipated. I know golfers are enjoying this weather. Motorcycle riders, boaters, kayakers, hikers, you name it. I think if you love outdoor activities, you are not complaining about this weather whatsoever. Even if you're an indoor person, like what is there to complain about? It's sunny. It's nice. It's decently warm. We're not freezing our butts off. This is pretty good. This is not bad. So a very nice day today and throughout the rest of the weekend, even next week, well, as our Thanksgiving weekend looking pristine. Because, yes, that's coming up too. I know. It doesn't feel like it, does it? Like, are you ready for Thanksgiving dinner? Do you have the turkey yet? Are you waiting? Or maybe now you're like, oh, yes, I still need to get a turkey for this weekend, or a ham, or a duck, or whatever else you cook as the entree for your Thanksgiving dinner. But hey, we still got to get through the rest of this week together. But again, the good news, the weather will help us do so.

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1: It is officially spooky season, and one of the big spooky events that takes place in town is, of course, the Henderson Haunted House, taking place for two nights only. What are the dates? Well, it's going to be Friday, October 23rd, and Saturday, October 24th. 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Again, the always very, very popular Henderson Haunted House. Don't miss out on another edition. Again, Friday the 23rd and Saturday the 24th.

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1: Tipping is always a good topic of conversation. How much should we tip? Should we still tip? How about businesses pay enough money so that their employees don't need to rely on tips to be able to make a living? Well, unfortunately, we live in a world where, you know, people in the service industry, they need tips in order to afford their rent, pay their bills. It's a huge part of their income. And according to a new report, 67% of tipped workers say that the amount they have received in tips has decreased over the past 2 years. Of course, the reason for this, rising costs in general, customers are less inclined not only to tip, but to tip a lot of money. Because you go to a restaurant now, it's so expensive. Like, per person, you're spending at least $30 on a meal when you go out to eat at a restaurant. Now, that's minimum, at least. And with those costs rising, yeah, you're probably not going to tip as much. Some even tip at all to save money. I always try to tip a few bucks, especially if it's good service. Like, I don't care how much it costs. If you provide me good service, I'm going to do what's right and tip. And trust me, I've been there too. You know, it's not a good feeling not getting tipped and everything like that, especially when you know when you did a good job. So I always try and do what I can. But again, something to keep an eye on. For those who rely on tips, we're with you. We support you, and hopefully everything still goes well.

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0: The first rotary phones in 1921. The oldest theater in BC. And the shortest river in Canada. 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
1: Municipal election campaigns are in full swing. Of course, that is coming up on October 17th, the election day. Of course, going all over the province as well. And there's one person who's running for city council who's having some fun with his campaign signs and his slogan. His name is Brady Rogers. He's running for city council in Kelowna. And check out some of these slogans on his campaign signs that are placed around town. Brady Rogers for city council. How hard could it be? I like that one. Here's another one. Brady Rogers for city council. Just trying to pay my rent. There we go. Honesty. We love it. The third one. Brady Rogers for city council. Don't worry. I'll fix everything. Like, these are good. I love that he's just having some fun. Brady Rogers for city council. Let's see what happens. And then one more. Brady Rogers for Kelowna City Council. I barely want to do this. I think it's kind of funny. Hard to tell if he's serious or if this is just creative marketing. I hope it's the latter. And if I saw this, if I was in Kelowna, honestly, I would vote for him. I would. I'll vote for that sense of humor. So let me tell you, Powell River, city councilors, if you want my vote, have a sense of humor. And

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0: Mm.
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0: Well, can you blame them?
1: Yeah.

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Noah B is with you next. Of course, he's with you till 3. And then AJ will join you from 3 to 6. We get to do it all over again tomorrow morning, 8 a.m. on the dot, as per usual. Until then, enjoy the rest of this great Monday. And we'll talk to you again tomorrow. It's the Fine Young Cannibals. She Drives Me Crazy on Powell Rivers Great.

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1: I'm Wiley Henderson. Cumberland's fire chief has called it a career after spending over a half century with Cumberland Fire Rescue. Mike Williamson has retired after 51 years at the local fire hall. His last day was September 29th. Williamson joined the Cumberland Fire Department in 1971 when he was 16 years old, becoming an active firefighter after a two-year training program. He says he's seen a lot of changes through his time as a firefighter in Cumberland.
2: Over the years, I noticed the people have changed. The equipment's way better, and the training is way better. And the people are good, great people. There's absolutely great people.
1: Williamson has celebrated several accomplishments through his career in fire rescue services. He feels his biggest accomplishment was the development and construction of the new Cumberland Fire Station. The fire department held a celebration for Williamson on his last day. A statement from the fire department says Williamson's leadership during his career has left a mark on Cumberland Fire Services, strengthening its training, resources, service delivery, and infrastructure for years to come. RCMP are launching a campaign to encourage Vancouver Island and Sunshine Coast commuters to drive to the conditions as the days get shorter and visibility gets worse. October is the BC Association of the Chiefs of Police Drive Relative to Conditions campaign, and police say drivers need to slow down. Superintendent Lori Orstad with BC Highway Patrol said speed limits are created for ideal conditions and drivers need to account for wet roads and decreased visibility. BC Highway Patrol says there will be extra enforcement through the month and notes drivers could face a fine of $169 for going too fast for road conditions, even if they are slower than the posted speed limit. The plan for a new pipeline from Alberta to BC's coast moved a step forward last week. Prime Minister Mark Carney officially tapped it as a project of national interest, granting it a streamlined federal permitting process. BC Conservative interim leader Lorne Dirksen said on the campaign trail he welcomes the move.
3: We welcome it because British Columbia's economy desperately needs a boost, and the events of the last few years have shown just how important this is to be self-sufficient.
1: Centre BC also voiced support for the move. BC Greens leader Emily Lowen slammed the pipeline plan, saying increased oil tankers would put the environment and coastal economies at risk. Premier David Eby signed a deal with Ottawa in July that promised a framework for the province to get a share in the profits from the project. And BC NDP leader David Eby outlined his party's plan to address grocery affordability Friday. Eby says if reelected, his government would ban real estate deals and property controls that big grocery chains use to limit competition. He says it would also limit the amount of profit that big grocery corporations can make on essentials.
4: We're going to make sure that for the basics, for your cheese, for your eggs, for your butter, for your milk, that you and your family are protected at the till as you check out.
1: Meanwhile, the BC Conservatives unveiled a wildfire action plan that includes buying more water bombers and reducing forest fuels around communities. The BC Greens released a plan for increased safety and regulations around artificial intelligence and big tech.
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1: In sports, we are approaching the end of an era in the NHL. All-time leading goal scorer Alex Ovechkin has announced this season will be his last. Ovechkin, also known as the Great Eight, has spent his entire career with the Washington Capitals and is the only player in NHL history to record over 900 goals. He won a Stanley Cup with the Capitals in 2018. Two Canadian clubs are hitting the ice for tonight's NHL action. The Ottawa Senators visit the Boston Bruins, and the Pittsburgh Penguins host the Winnipeg Jets. And NFL Monday Night Football features the Atlanta Falcons versus the New Orleans Saints.
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Dan Morrison. It's Moondance on Coast FM in the Midday Show. Getting going. I'm Noah in your radio, taking over for Jordan and continuing on into Monday. Don't worry, we'll continue to play you some of the best songs. The greatest hits from the 70s, 80s, and 90s live here. And Van Morrison penning that tune in 1970. And here it is for you in 2026. In the show that gets you through, we'll also talk to you about key dates for your election. This week, an opportunity to vote in advance on Wednesday. And yesterday, we saw the provincial nominees locked in. 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So you can read about what's going on right here at home. Okay, time to go back to the tunes for you. The Midday Show is here, ready or not. And we'll continue to play you some Moody Monday tunes and a little bit of everything.

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1: And it's the show that gets you through till 3. Yeah, I'll be here fighting the blues for you in the middle part of your day and waiting until AJ has something to say in the afternoon drive. We should also take a look at the weather together as the sun is chasing away those clouds. Yeah, making way now for a pretty decent afternoon. Temperatures as high as 17 for you. It's 16 right now across town and not expecting any rain in the 7-day forecast. Tomorrow we'll go into Tuesday with a little bit more clouds in the sky, 16 degrees your high. Wednesday, 17 with a mix in there. And then Thursday, another 17 degree day with some more gray stuff. No wet though. When we go into the weekend, Friday, Saturday, Sunday, Monday, it's a long one. Yes. Thanksgiving 1 week away. Well, temperatures will play right around 15 and expecting mostly sun. Yeah, it's going to be a good one. Let us know on the text in line at 604-485-4207 what you got planned for this Thanksgiving coming up. I've got a dinner scheduled this week because the entire family, they want to have a little rap sesh about the elections. Yeah. Is this a good idea or are we going to be at each other's throats before we go? Here's Gary Newman. It's Cars on Coast FM.

Colin James. It's on Coast FM. Just came back. Hey again. And I know it was an offhand remark, but I think we might be on to something here. How about a murder mystery style dinner party where every guest comes to play as a member from our candidates group? Yeah, 21 candidates on the city council ballot. Only 6 are going to get in. And so this is a great way to have some fun and get yourself informed. No? I'll send out all of the platforms and you can decide who you're going to come dressed as. Silly. But maybe this is how we get the youth to be involved in local politics. Perhaps we spur them to vote on Wednesday. You can go an advanced vote at City Hall, also on the 10th and 14th. October 17th, 12 days away, you get to have your say. A municipal election is on the way. And study up over at mypalriver.com or at cityofpalriver.ca.

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The Temptations on Coast FM. Hour number two is here for you. Thank you for joining us through Monday and the midday show. We'll play you the greatest hits as you go. I also having some great conversations on the texting line at 604-485-4207. Yes, we are 1 week away from Thanksgiving Day. And I've got another dinner on the books as my mother-in-law saying, yeah, I think that we should all have a little rap sesh. The whole family, one room, we'll just air it all out who we're going to be voting for. Whoa. My partner's family is a little bit different than mine because growing up, my parents never once told us who they voted for. It was completely private. Let us know what you and your family do at the text-in line. And if you would come through my murder mystery party where we're all going to dress as candidates and have an all-candidates meeting. That would be great, too. I think we've got to workshop this for the next election, 4 years down the line, because this is too good. We've got to make money off of this. Freeze frame! Here's Jay Giles' band. It's Freeze Frame.

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3: Cindy Elliott is back with us today to talk about her run for City Council on October 17th. What do you want people to know about you?
4: 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I show up and I collaborate. 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I show up often and to just about everywhere I'm invited. Vote early, vote twice, once on October 17th and then for the province on the 24th.
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1: It's the show that gets you through till 3. Thank you for kicking it with me. And time now to take a peek at our local sports report. Yeah, the Powell River Kings. A new week brings another road trip as our Kings head to Alberta for a big slate of games here. 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Also, the Kings will play this weekend, taking on Sherwood Park on Saturday, same time, 7. And then the game that will be at Hap Parker doesn't come until October 30. The Friday before Halloween, you'll see the Kings against the BCHL champion, Brooks Bandits. 7 p.m. brings another exciting matchup right here to the river. And you can get your tickets at palriver.com, palriverkings.com. Also, as you listen along, I should tell you another text from Chris, who wanted us to update you. The Powell River Villa, another big win over the weekend. They went at Timberlane Park in their Div 2 matchup against the Mid-Al Marauders and won 6-1, another hat trick for local Jared Timothy. And you can see the Powell River Villa back in action this coming weekend when they'll be taking on the Victoria Highlanders again at Timberland Park, 1:30 start time Saturday. That is your local sports report. And if you have more, send them our way, 604-485-4207 today. We love to tell you what's going on right here around home. And there's no sport too small, as we'll celebrate everyone in your radio. It's the Goo Goo Dolls. Iris is in the midday show.

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Can't we try? It's Dan Hill on Coast FM in the midday show. So now we're going into our third and final hour. Are we technically 174 hours away from Thanksgiving Day? I'm going off of like a 7 p.m. dinner start on Monday. I know all weekend long you've got several family dinners. I love when they mix it up. My grandma always making cabbage rolls and curry. Because we're a multicultural Canadian family, you know, you've got to have something for everyone. Turkey doesn't always fit the bill, especially when you've already had your fill from the other grandma's house. 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We want to know before you go, are you going to talk about politics at Thanksgiving dinner? It's the perfect time of year here as we are 12 days away from Municipal Election Day. Your Starship on Coast FM. And again, it's the show that gets you through till 3.

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Thank you again for joining the midday show. Hello, I'm Noah in your radio, and we're going to get you through till 3. Whoa, that would be 56 minutes more. Before we go, I wanted to remind you, it is NFPA, our National Fire Prevention Association's Fire Prevention Week. Yeah, so now we shift our focus as the wildfires starting to dwindle down. None burning in BC right now. Now we're focusing on being fire safe at home, as this week the NFPA is reminding us to be aware safe charging is a superpower. Yes, a couple of common sense tips and tricks that will keep you safer at home, focusing on the everyday charging habits that would reduce the risk of battery fires. Keep your homes and communities safe by doing things like, hey, don't plug your phone in on a soft surface, on the couch, in bed. Instead, pop her onto a side table because that can create a fire. Cheap charger, don't chance it. Yeah, just buy the name brand and it'll charge your phone faster and take away the risk of a disaster. Also, if you're charging your rides, your lawnmower, your appliances, maybe just charge them outside. The weather's still decent. And so add a degree of separation to your home and don't start a fire this time of year. It still will spread. Be aware and check out their campaign here, nfpa.ca, all week long. It is Fire Prevention Week. Thank you for joining me. We go into the final hour of the midday show. It's the King Bees on Coast. My mistake.

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1: And the show that gets you through till 3. Thank you for hanging out. I meant to mention early on an amazing initiative that was on over the weekend in front of our local grocery stores. 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
0: 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Remember Y2K? 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

Don't come around here no more. And that is Tom Petty in the Midday Show. But Tom, that is not the message we want to send. Not at the end of an amazing afternoon with you. Thank you for staying tuned. I've been Noah in your ear, and I'll be back here 12 to 3. Don't worry. Next up, though, AJ's afternoon show is going to get you home. And actually, we do want you to come around here some mo'. I invite you formally to tomorrow's show. 8 a.m. when you wake up, Jordan will be in your ear, and then 12 to 3, you're with me. Thank you for being live and local on the text in line and joining our station for the greatest hits. This has been a spectacular Monday. We'll continue to play more of the best tunes as we melt with you in the afternoon drive. It's next up. 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
1: I'm Wiley Henderson. The candidates for the upcoming provincial election have been finalized in the Powell River Sunshine Coast riding. BC NDP candidate Randy Neal will be seeking re-election. John Henderson is running for the Conservative Party, and Griffin Leonard Lee is running for the BC Green Party. The provincial election is set for October 24th, with advanced voting happening between October 16th and 21st. A retired Canada Customs officer and local farmer wants to help steer Powell River in a new direction. Jan Gisborne is one of four people running for mayor. She's been involved from the sidelines in municipal politics. Her late husband was a Cathet Area B director for 31 years, and her son has been acclaimed for a third term. Gisborne says she would like a city council that feels safe to express opinions, even if some disagree with a particular issue.
2: Historically, the best mayors are the ones where most of the people around them

0: council, the residents, even the staff don't know their personal stance. They're the leader. They're the ones to set the tone and make people work as a team.
1: She says her 25-year background with contraband inspections of deep-sea freighters gave her knowledge about federal, provincial, and some international legislation. Advanced voting starts Wednesday, with voting day on October 17th. BC's major party leaders outlined campaign promises on energy, affordability, and wildfires as we look back at week two of the provincial election campaign. Our provincial reporter Emily Jofesky has the details in her weekly BC election roundup.
2: LNG Canada announced on Tuesday it would go forward with its multi-billion dollar phase two expansion in Kitimat, which the BC NDP campaign was quick to claim as a win for David Eby. Eby started the week with an announcement about critical minerals.
3: Our commitment is to double in the next 5 years the critical metals and minerals that we produce in British Columbia for export.
2: He also promised a new price guard to regulate gas prices and measures to boost competitiveness in the grocery sector. Meanwhile, BC Conservative interim leader Lorne Dirksen pledged to triple LNG production by 2035.
4: We will deliver this by cutting red tape, faster permitting, faster approvals.
2: He also says a Conservative government would spend close to $500 million on buying new firefighting aircraft and would temporarily remove the PST on Canadian alcohol. The BC Greens called for expanding the $10 a day childcare program, vacancy control and other measures for renters, and safety regulations on AI. Emily Jovesky, Vista News, Victoria.
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1: In sports, we are approaching the end of an era in the NHL. All-time leading goal scorer Alex Ovechkin has announced this season will be his last. Ovechkin, also known as the Great Eight, has spent his entire career with the Washington Capitals and is the only player in NHL history to record over 900 goals. He won a Stanley Cup with the Capitals in 2018. Two Canadian clubs are hitting the ice for tonight's NHL action. The Ottawa Senators visit the Boston Bruins, and the Pittsburgh Penguins host the Winnipeg Jets. And NFL Monday Night Football features the Atlanta Falcons versus the New Orleans Saints.
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1: I'm Wiley Henderson. The candidates for the upcoming provincial election have been finalized in the Powell River Sunshine Coast riding. BC NDP candidate Randy Neal will be seeking re-election. John Henderson is running for the Conservative Party, and Griffin Leonard Lee is running for the BC Green Party. The provincial election is set for October 24th, with advanced voting happening between October 16th and 21st. A retired Canada Customs officer and local farmer wants to help steer Powell River in a new direction. Jan Gisborne is one of four people running for mayor. She's been involved from the sidelines in municipal politics. Her late husband was a Cathet Area B director for 31 years, and her son has been acclaimed for a third term. Gisborne says she would like a city council that feels safe to express opinions, even if some disagree with a particular issue.
2: Historically, the best mayors are the ones where most of the people around them, council, their residents, even the staff, don't know their personal stance. They're the leader. They're the ones to set the tone and make people work as a team.
1: She says her 25-year background with contraband inspections of deep-sea freighters gave her knowledge about federal, provincial, and some international legislation. Advanced voting starts Wednesday, with voting day on October 17th. BC's major party leaders outlined campaign promises on energy, affordability, and wildfires as we look back at week two of the provincial election campaign. Our provincial reporter Emily Jofesky has the details in her weekly BC election roundup.
3: LNG Canada announced on Tuesday it would go forward with its multi-billion dollar phase two expansion in Kitimat, which the BC NDP campaign was quick to claim as a win for David Eby. Eby started the week with an announcement about critical minerals.
4: Our commitment is to double in the next 5 years the critical metals and minerals that we produce in British Columbia for export.
3: He also promised a new price guard to regulate gas prices and measures to boost competitiveness in the grocery sector. Meanwhile, BC Conservative interim leader Lorne Dirksen pledged to triple LNG production by 2035.
5: We will deliver this by cutting red tape, faster permitting, faster approvals.
3: He also says a Conservative government would spend close to $500 million on buying new firefighting aircraft and would temporarily remove the PST on Canadian alcohol. The BC Greens called for expanding the $10 a day childcare program, vacancy control and other measures for renters, and safety regulations on AI. Emily Jovesky, Vista News, Victoria.
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1: 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Ovechkin, also known as the Great Eight, has spent his entire career with the Washington Capitals and is the